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0: If you went to garthbrooks.com/askgarth and ask Garth a question, he just might be answering it right now. 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
3: For me, it's baseball movies. Field of Dreams, The Natural.
2: Slapshot.
3: Oh, that's a great movie.
2: And I'm also Field of Dreams is one of my favorites.
3: Yeah. Yeah. I don't know, man. There's just so many good ones, you know, and they've always been that way. I talked Miss Sherwood into watching this show called Brian's Song.
2: Oh, that's a true story. That'll make you cry.
3: It will. I mean, come on. I watched it when I was, 10, maybe even younger than that. And still, it just kills me. So I love sports anyway. Sports is an instant family, instant brotherhood. And it just brings back all these emotions of all the guys that I've ever got to be teammates with, right?
2: Bull Durham.
3: Yeah.
2: they're all coming to me now.
3: But. Yeah.
0: Have a question for Garth? Want to hear your question answered on the Garth Channel? Easy. 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The

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0: Before I do the Ask Gowerth, I forgot to ask you earlier, Trisha, about bobblehead night and your bobblehead for the Predators game.
1: Well, I mean, you know, there's moments in your career that define you. Having a bobblehead, it's got to be one of those moments, right? I mean, who gets to have a bobblehead? That's so cool. I'm so excited. So, and mine is with Smash, who is a rescue dog that the Nashville Predators have that is in the office a lot. My head bobbles and so does the dog's. I'm very excited. What a great night. They gave out, I think, 10,000 bobbleheads to the first 10,000 people to come in the door. So really, really amazing. And they also gave money to my shelter as well, my foundation. So it was really cool. Dottie's Yard got a nod.
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1: It's the day and the life of a rodeo man.
2: Stephanie from Georgia says, Trisha has said that she claims some of your songs as hers, even from early on. Do you have any Trisha songs that you claim as yours about you, not ones that she specifically said are about you?
3: Yeah. Oh, that I think are about me.
4: Yeah.
3: I want them to all be about me. Yeah, well, some of them to be about
4: all
3: me.
4: All of my songs are about Miss Yearwood. Of course, none of her songs are about me.
3: Oh, my gosh.
4: It is cool to get to sing. And especially if it's somebody else's song, because it's somebody else's song, it's new to you. So now you're looking for a face to sing about. And for me, that moment came while we weren't married to each other. It was the mid-90s, but I got to do a soundtrack for Hope Floats, and there was a song called To Make You Feel My Love. And for some reason, even though we were just friends, I saw your face in that so much.
3: And then I got a chance to sing that too. For the movie.
4: Yeah.
3: Which was cool.
4: But you didn't see me when you came.
3: I think, is there a therapist in the house?
0: Ever wonder what Garth was thinking when he made this?
1: Standing outside the bar.
0: Or where the inspiration came from for this?
1: Yes, I will sail my best. Till the river runs dry.
0: Wonder no more, because you can ask Garth yourself. Just go to garthbrooks.com/askgarth. 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
2: Misty from Montana says, out of all your live performances, concert, TV, award shows, what was your most memorable and why?
3: Oh my gosh.
4: That's hard.
5: My gosh, it's easy for me simply because it's an out-of-body experience, but it's in Dublin, Ireland, where you just watch it happen. It's in Denver at the stadium tour where you watch it happen. You're not part of it. You're like elevated above it, watching it happen. Minneapolis, St. Paul, and that's in the Target Center, watching it happen. So good. Rupp Arena in Kentucky. There's only one. Right. And here you are. It's an out of body experience. It's they're easy to remember because you're watching it. You're not doing it. And for me, those four right there just pop right off the screen for me because it was effortless. And it was like you were getting to be part of it.
3: For me, it was the moment that I learned the pinch me thing. Like, you know, you say pinch me, so I remember that I'm in the moment. I spent a lot of the early 90s. I had been in town for a long time, but when She's in Love with a Boy happened and things took off quickly, I liken that first year especially to like holding onto a runaway train, and things were going so quickly that I don't know that I was really in the moment for a lot of it. It almost felt like I was watching it go by, but I wasn't really taking it all in. And I was in Italy on stage singing with Pavarotti, which was not on the list of things, all the things on the list to do. So that was definitely an out-of-body experience. But I remember when I was standing there singing with him, I remember saying to myself, be in this moment. Mm. Don't let this just go by like everything else is going by so fast. Be in it. And so that I call that my pinch me moment. That was my aha. And I've never since then ever done a performance that I didn't take it in, like you just said, and be a part of it and feel like. So now when I think about singing with Pavarotti, I can remember exactly what I was wearing, where I was standing, where he was standing, mm-hmm. who was in the audience. I'm there because I made myself be in that moment. And that was the greatest gift I think I gave to myself, because I realized that what we get to do and what we get to be a part of is so special. And every night is different and every city is different. And you can find something in it that you can go back to every time, as long as you make sure the saying is, be where your feet are. Be here, be present.
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0: Miss Sherwood's always had trouble with rhythm.
1: Excuse me?
0: And I'm trying to tell her when to come in on this song.
1: Oh, my gosh.
0: And I felt so bad because it felt like it was an hour argument out on stage.
1: This was in Vegas.
0: People.
1: This was in Vegas. And it was in a, we're doing a George and Tammy duet. But he's walking me up, but he's not doing it in the right time. And every time he does it, it gets weirder. And I start laughing. And then he starts laughing. I don't even know how we got through it.
0: I don't either, because at some point, everyone's laughing in slow motion. The crowd's laughing. I look at the guys that's seen the show 70 times already. They're rolling on the floor laughing. And I guess I'm the only one that doesn't get the joke. But everyone is laughing. And that was kind of what we did in Vegas. Just, hey, look, when the queen comes out here, just throw away the script because it's going to take a hard left turn at some point. And that's what she always brings to the stage.
1: It's so much fun.
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0: When you talk about doing things your way, I think you got to talk about Merle Haggard. Merle Haggard cut his stuff on the West Coast, not in Nashville. His players, I don't know if they meant to do it or if he instructed them to do it, but they played all over his vocal. But I am a firm believer that Haggard understood that his vocal was strong enough for instruments to be playing in the background, doing fills over his vocals, and his vocals still reach you. That's strength. That's Haggard. Haggard was one of those guys that just never listened to the rules. He just did what was good in his heart. And because of that, he became, not my quote, but history's quote, the singer of the common man.
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0: Okay, so tell me something you don't know about an artist. Dierks Bentley, I had no idea this guy was a hockey player. So we're at this charity function for hockey. I look out on the ice during the game with the NHL players. Dierks Bentley's out there, and he gets a breakaway. And I don't know hockey enough to know if the goalie let him score or he nutmegged him. But, man, it was beautiful. It was sweet, and the crowd went crazy. How can you not love that?
1: The Garth Channel.

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1: 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And your baby is vulnerable too. And having had that experience, it deeply informed my life and just made me pop out of that bubble of, you know, I'm in the bubble of working and being an artist, and, but now it sort of expands you into, yeah, the universality, if you like, of being a human being on the planet.

0: What I love about She's Every Woman is you go out and you sing the river. People sing along with you. Unanswered prayers, they sing along with you. Friends in low places, they sing along with you. And then when it comes to house cleaning, you know, people have their own individual favorites and you sing, but not a lot of people sing along with you because it's an album cut of this. She's Every Woman, everyone in the arena, everyone in the stadium sings along with you. It's one of those songs that I don't think even the artist understands how much the people love that song.
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0: If you went to garthbrooks.com/askgarth and ask Garth a question, he just might be answering it right now. 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
1: This might be hard, but Donna Lynn from Florida says, what are your favorite lyrics that you've written?
2: Oh, good. We're going to get to hear from Trishy Yearwood on this. I'm so excited.
3: Oh, you're waiting on me? It's hard for me to say what the favorite ones are. Well, there's a song called The Wall of the Way Over, and the whole idea about this song was about how you can be a positive influence or a negative influence in somebody's life, and what do you want to be? Do you want to be the wall, or do you want to be the way over? Are you going to be the one that lifts her up? And there's a line in the bridge that says, careful what you say, because words have a way of staying in the back of your mind. I think that one's one of my favorites because it kind of sums up what the whole song is about.
2: In the song Thicker Than Blood, we talk about us as a people, and it says, why can't we see the walls we can't see through? That line kills me. In a song called Rodeo or Mexico with Brian Kennedy, with long black hair in English bad and broken, her body found the words she couldn't say. As I hung on every word she left unspoke. Oh, I hate it because it's something you had something to do with, so now it sounds egotistical that you like it. But those lines right there.
3: One of my favorite lines of yours is from Friend to Me. Sometimes I'd rather kill you than listen to your honesty.
2: Yeah, that's the only line you seem to remember in that whole.
3: It's powerful.
2: I think That Summer is just full of them. Just so many beautiful lines in That Summer. Every time I pass a wheat field and watch it dancing with the wind. It's our job as writers to paint the picture. I'm going to jump to Haggard, which might be one of the greatest writers in history. He got a song called Seashores of Old Mexico, and he's hopping on the back of this truck. And the way he describes it, two Mexican farmers en route to a town I can't say, let me ride on the back of a flatbed half loaded with hay. You see it? I'm telling you, man, some of the greatest artists paint with words.
0: There is no question too big or too small for Ask Garth. 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

0: You've had a lot of jobs. Your jobs, what was the worst? What was the best outside of being an artist?
1: I don't know, man. I don't know if there's a best job outside of music, but there's definitely the worst one. The worst one was what we called then was the sewer, the city sewer. You had to empty the vats and clean them out. And this was before masks, gloves, anything like that. And I can tell you this, if you think you've seen everything in life, not until you drain the vats that the sewer is in. Then you've seen everything in life. So, but the truth is, that was for minimum wage. And that minimum wage put gas in my truck. And it gave me that freedom. So even my worst job, thank God, was a paying job. And I was the last kid. So, you know, everybody had to go to work at 16 when you could drive yourself. Well, Kelly, when he worked 16, I was 14. And he could drive me. And back then, you know, your parents, get out of the house, don't come back till dinner kind of thing. And so I went to work when I was 14. When I moved to Nashville, sold boots, cleaned churches, and wrote for Bob Dole for rent, which was about $300 a month. So you're making somewhere between $10,000 and $15,000 a year and thinking you were rich. It was fabulous. Good times because you were getting to play music. Even though you had other jobs you were punching the clock for, you weren't depending on the weather. You weren't on the roof of somewhere or in the hole somewhere digging. It was pretty spoiling to get to go to that level of work. I was 27 years old.

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0: weren't broke, why didn't you just buy them or pay someone to do it for you? I feel like there's more to that story.
1: Oh my gosh, this guy is the repurpose, recycle, we can do it ourselves guy.
2: And I'll end up spending more money repurposing something than going and buying it new, just because I just want to be that guy. I just don't, you know, you were raised with no money and you didn't throw anything away. And now that the people and the Lord have let you have it, I don't think that guy that doesn't want to throw anything away goes anywhere. So we had these curtains. They weren't curtains. They were just these big blue cloths we'd had on tour. And the room wasn't going to be anything fancy. And we needed a sewing machine anyway because we just moved back to Oklahoma.
1: Like, and everyone needs a sewing machine that just moves back to Oklahoma. I don't even understand what that means.
2: We didn't have a sewing machine.
1: I didn't know. I just now I'm learning that the blue panels were from the tour. That makes a lot of sense now.
2: Yes, of course. And so we did it. And when we hung them up, it blocked the sun out. Did it look like crap? Yes. Did it?
1: No, they were really nice.
2: Fabulous. Thank you.
1: You're Gartha Stewart.
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0: not sure that there's a more genius in music than Elton John. You see the work from Barney Taupin and you see it on a page and it looks like poetry, but it's also poetry that's maybe not in time, maybe not in rhythm. And somehow, Elton John not only put it in time and rhythm, but put it against some of the greatest melodies ever created in any form of music in any decade or century. Yeah, I'll say it. Elton John, pure genius.
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0: The last time that we sat down and talked, you had shared that you hadn't written any of your songs and you were going to start working on that. And I feel like,
1: wow.
0: Wow, have things changed since then?
1: Yeah. Yeah. I don't know. I was really apprehensive. And, you know, I live with a guy who's in several Songwriter Hall of Fames. So no pressure, not intimidated at all. And I happen to believe, even though I'm married to him, that he is a poet and one of the best songwriters on the planet. But he's always been encouraging. He's been the guy who said, you're a songwriter. And I'm like, every time I say I'm not a songwriter, he would be like, don't say that. And so we actually have written some together, but I feel like I owe him an apology. And I have apologized to him because I'm like, you should write with me now because I'm a lot more fun. Because it's just, I feel like I was really so in my own way. And, you know, he could tell me all day long that I was a songwriter, but that needed to click with me in some way. And it just kind of did. And I started writing Leslie Satcher, who's become a dear friend of mine, as a legendary singer-songwriter, just went into the Texas Songwriters Hall of Fame. She just kind of called me and say, we need to write. And I'd say, you don't want to write with me. I'm really difficult. I don't make it easy. It's like pulling teeth. But she just kept at it and kept at it. And we

0: finally got together and wrote, and it was such a magical day. And it was not, it was about the song because the song was really special. It was really personal to me, but it was also the fact that I could do it and that I had something to contribute. And it just kind of started the confidence building. And so over the last, I guess, 2 years, 2.5 years, if somebody calls to write, I do it. And I didn't intend to make a record of it. I really just was doing this for myself. And now here I am about to release an album of all songs co-written by me, which is, I don't even know. I can't even believe I'm doing it. But I'm really enjoying it. It's like it's opened up this whole new world for me that I didn't know existed.
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2: Nathan from Washington says, what are your plans for a new album? 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
3: Actually, the Caesars does have a box set with it, which I think if you like the Caesars show, you will love this. Cover tunes from Perfect from Ed Sheeran is on there. Even something as crazy as Rockstar from Nickelback has a cover on there as well. So it's fun to get to do. And of course, all the country things you think you're going to hear. I think we did Straight's Troubadour, might have been in that thing as well, which I just love that song. So we already have a box set for Caesars, but as far as the next album, I'm not sure, because I'm going to tell you this. I'm not sure the album's time has not come and gone. I really do. Maybe it can come back, but right now everything is about singles. Everything is about individual songs. And coming from a guy who's an album artist, it makes you stop and think very carefully about what the next move in your musical
0: career. Have a burning question for Garth Brooks? 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
1: When I look at the Ask Garth questions, and I have just a few for you right now, I'd say 90% are asking when you're coming back to Ireland.
2: Oh, yeah. Well, here's the deal with Ireland. Ireland knows this because I've said it. So if you're hearing it for the first time, I promise you I've repeated this five or six times.
1: We've heard it.
2: Going to Ireland, every time we've gone to Ireland, we've gone to one place. You know, either we've either gone, you know, to Dublin or we've gone to Belfast and asked people to come to you. What I'd like to do is tour Ireland. You know, I watched Ed Sheeran. I saw his concert trail through there. And man, it just looked so warm and inviting. So if they can have patience with me, and I'll be 110 by then, but I would love to go back to Ireland and visit the people's towns in there. I love that country. I love those people. And I think Garth Brooks owes that to them.
0: There is no question too big or too small for Ask Garth. 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The Garth Channel.
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0: 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Hey, it's Blake, and the Garth Channel is here. 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

0: Tom Petty is one of those guys that I missed when I was growing up. And then because of when you do this for a living, you start to study all the successful acts. This guy, what I love about him, man, is he's just straight line opinions, and he's going to put it on paper and get it out. He's not writing for anybody else. He's writing for himself. And when you do that, you're going to find how many more people think exactly like you do. So I think Tom Petty, if I could put a label on him, might be the singer of our inner thoughts. I dig that.
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1: You're gonna wanna sing along to this one. We're back to the music on the Garth.

0: one around.
1: Can you tell us of any new food coming to the bar?
2: Well, we've been working really hard on brunch to offer some new things for the third floor. So it'll be, you know, everything doesn't roll out everywhere. But one of the things that has been popular in my house since Garth and I got together is called a breakfast bowl. And this kind of a famous thing because he makes everything you would have for breakfast and it all goes in one bowl plus tortellini. And then we started topping it with gravy a few years ago. So it's like this really decadent thing. And that's one of the new things. Also, we're doing a biscuit, like a savory biscuit, but we're doing it with like a strawberry shortcake. So it's got strawberries and whipped cream, but it's on a kind of a savory biscuit. What else is new? Always trying to evolve and change. And we have to keep the things that people love, the chicken tenders, obviously. And I think the collard green wontons are one of the biggest sellers at the bar, too. So there are things that will always be there. And then we try stuff. And if it clicks, we keep it on the menu. And if it doesn't, we rotate it out.
3: Yeah, that's smart. I'm glad you said that. And the fact that change is the most important thing we can do to evolve and do it, hopefully, for the better. But sometimes what you do are the things that never grow old, that are timeless. Love is the most important one. Chicken tenders are probably right behind that. Because it's a bar, right? So make sure that the reason why people loved it last time is still there when you come back this time. But yeah, give them something else, something new to try. That's always a fun thing.
2: We have a real love of the Nashville Predators, and we have a pretzel dog already that's named after those guys, which is a pretzel bun with a hot dog in it.
1: That's my favorite thing.
2: I know that's what you always get. And we also now just have added a catfish sandwich. We had catfish, but now we have a catfish sandwich that's the unofficial mascot of the Predators. And it's really good with has coleslaw on it. So we're always kind of changing things up.
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0: there's a thing called the radio listener's test. And how it works is two ways. One is they will switch the dial on a car radio within the first 5 or 10 seconds of the next song. So that's one of the tests. But the biggest that I love the most is they can hear the sincerity on the other side of those speakers. And people, Crystal Gayle might be one of the most sincere singers we've ever known. Great singer. And, you know, it's all Alan Reynolds' work at a place called Jack's Tracks. He did Don Williams stuff. He did Crystal Gayle stuff. He did Kathy Mattea stuff. And all three of those just have sincerity, honesty running through their music. Crystal Gayle just also happened to be drop-dead gorgeous and one of the greatest vocalists ever.
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0: The hardest part about history is when you're on the front end of it, because you don't know how it's going to turn out. But right now, if I jump 20 years ahead in time and look back, I would bet that Lainey Wilson is going to be mentioned in the same breath as Loretta Lynn, Dolly Parton. She just seems to have whatever that is. Katharine Hepburn said it best when she said, if a woman has it, it doesn't matter what else she doesn't have. And if a woman doesn't have it, it doesn't matter what else she has.
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1: Nothing better than a song that just touts what only country music can do. Where else can you make words like hard and tired a perfect rhyme? That's Loretta Lynn's Coal Miner's Daughter right there. You know, when you drive your mower into town because they won't let you drive your car, that's George Jones. That's a true story right there. So this is country music, and it's only country music. God, I love it.

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darling, I'm telling you now. 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

0: You ask, he answered. It's Ask Garth on the Garth Channel. It's the day and the life of a
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2: I will tell you this, though. 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
2: When Rope in the Wind comes up, it debuts on top of the pop charts, everything. And you're still going, something here isn't hitting right, right? And for a year, you average 200, 250,000 units a week. And still you're going, I guess one thing, we were just all surrounded by ourselves. Same guys we started with. So none of us were getting the word anywhere that we were cool or, you know, something was happening. We just all thought we were, and we were. We were very lucky to get to be doing what we were doing. Didn't feel like we were the most talented guys on the planet. Because try to remember the studio guys that play these records. Tomorrow, they're playing George Strait's records. They're playing Luke Combs' records. They're playing these things. And the concert band, they're a totally different bunch of guys. And we're all just hillbillies that played in old dive bars in Kansas and Florida and Texas. We don't think we're anything special. So it took a while for it to even register to any of us that something might be going on.

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Playing plenty of Garth, but also playing lots of music Garth loves. 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
2: Becky from Illinois wants to know that if you have a song that you wish you had made a music video for, and also wants you to know it's never too late.
3: Oh, that's sweet. Yeah, 100%. Miss Becky, you are 100% correct. It is never too late. For one, if you're going to make a video for a song, then if it's a Garth Brooks song, if it's something that I have recorded, then it's something that means the world to me. So time does not touch it. And it's also a song I'm very proud of. So it would be fun to make a video for every one of these songs. I don't know. That's a great question. I'm not even sure I have one. You know, if it was a song called Why Ain't I Running, it would all be about Miss Yearwood. I think if it was a song called For the First Time, I'm in Love for the Last Time, we talked about this. I would love to do all the years of pictures that me and Miss Yearwood has taken together. First as friends, fans of each other, work partners, and then lucky enough to be date partners, and then eventually husband and wife. Now, back to best friends and soulmates. So those pictures would be pretty for me, and I would love them against that background.
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0: to 1 p.m. Central right here exclusively on TuneIn. 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

0: If you went to garthbrooks.com/askgarth and ask Garth a question, he just might be answering it right now. 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
1: Lee from Virginia and also Fran from New York had the same question. They were asking, how can they join the Sevens Club at Friends?
2: 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Man, that's a good question. To join the Sevens Club, I think it's some kind of membership. 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I do love the names that are there, and I love the people, how they treat it. My thing with Friends in Low Places, the bar, the honky-tonk, the restaurant, people treat it as if it's their house. And I got to tell you, Sevens, we've been open for 2 years now, going on 3 years, and we're just now starting to replace like the pool table cover. Usually those things go out in 6 months, but everybody has just been so sweet and they take care of that house so well. It's a joy. When you walk in there, I feel like I'm home.
0: Have a question for Garth? 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

0: What I loved about Kiss is people, you know, kind of downtrodden them because of the makeup and the special effects and the theater rock. 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
1: Which song so far for the album was the most difficult to write or didn't come as easily?
2: I think the one that has been the most kind of reworked is a song called When I'm With You. And it was a song written with Leslie Satcher and a guy named Brett Boyette. And it, in the moment when we wrote it that day, it just came out. And I didn't even realize it over time because I love the song so much that I was changing lyrics as I was singing it down. And when I got in the studio to record it, Leslie came in to sing on it. And she said, "Wow, you've changed a lot of lyrics." I'm like, "Did I? I didn't realize I changed it so much." It's not really about being difficult to write because I think in the moment it just kind of happens. But as you listen and as you sing it through, you find little things to change. And for me, as an artist, before I ever started writing anything, I would even take other people's songs. And what I tend to do is, how can you say this using less words? Like, because when you're singing it, if it's really super wordy, it just sounds like it's clunky. And so even as an artist, I guess I found myself sort of, what can I leave out here to make it seem more concise? And so I was kind of already doing a little bit of that. Now that it's actually, I feel like I have more license too because I'm a co-writer on these songs. Sometimes it just feels like it needs to be different. And what's interesting too is once you've heard a song a certain way, you get used to it. And then all of a sudden you're in the studio going, "Why am I singing it that way? That's 10 words when five would work." You know, so it's always a process. It's always evolving.
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0: Carrie from Bryan College Station, Texas, asks, which songs did you sing the most to the girls when they were little? And did they have ones that they would ask for, or were there ones that as kids would be like, not that one again, Dad?
1: They were so sweet. They are children of entertainers. So they made up their own songs and they would sing them. There's so many silly songs that they sang. They still sing now that they're older and they can't get through them because they're laughing so hard. But I think one of the greatest compliments I ever got, our youngest, Allie, pulled up and she had just got her car. And when it was coming down the road, and if you're a dad, you understand this. The sound system in these new cars, all you hear is it's like, how do they even enjoy music? And then as she gets closer, I realize it's Calling Baton Rouge that she's listening to. What a great compliment right there.
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2: Tracy from Houston says, years ago, you mentioned on Studio G about building a museum, but you had some other things you had to work on first, which we all assumed was the bar. Is the museum still in the works?
3: Yeah, I mean, it's a thing called the GX, and it's just on the books right now, starting to try to find land. And we have everything. Try to understand in our career, thank God for Bob Dole and Rusty Jones and Kerry O'Neill, Cheryl Harris, now Randy Bernard. We're lucky enough to own everything that we've done. So any clothes from any album shoot, the music, every frame of any special we've ever done for any network, all the staging, these guys are smart enough to own it and collect it. And so now we would like to put it on display. How long will that take to build? I'm going to say anywhere from 5 to 7 years. So we got a long road ahead of us. But yes, thanks for remembering that. And yes, it is coming.
2: Yeah, she just wanted to let you know we're not getting any younger, G. So I think it's better to do it sooner than later. And also said love to you and Trisha.
0: Ever wonder what Garth was thinking when he made this?
4: Standing outside the bar.
0: Or where the inspiration came from for this?
4: Yes, I will sail my best. The river runs dry.
0: Wonder no more, because you can ask Garth yourself.
2: Just go to garthbrooks.com/askgarth.
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0: Do you have a new favorite now that the bar has been open for a while from what you liked when you first started eating there?
1: No, no. I mean, try to remember who you're talking to, right? You can ask me this question in 20 years. It'll still be the pretzel dog, you know. I love that thing. It'll still be the chicken tenders. And it's funny. I went there for lunch on a business meeting, and my manager, Bob Dole, absolutely loves the meatloaf there.
2: Really?
1: And I'm sitting there, and we're downtown Broadway. I mean, come on. It's a shopping mall for bars. It's the neon neighborhood. And a man I love is sitting across from me just nailing meatloaf on Broadway at lunch. It's crazy. So I like the fact that we took the joy of the neon neighborhood, but we didn't follow the rules and the fact of you just need finger foods or bar foods. We got really home-cooked stuff there, and I'm proud of that.
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1: Caught my heart about 1-2 times. 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
1: Alan Reynolds, in the studio that you're here, he has stopped me so many vocals in and just go, "Hey, pal, you're trying to sing to me." 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

them. 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To me, the words are nice the way they sound. 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It doesn't matter what they mean. She says they're mostly just to calm me down.

I never thought Shania fit in one category. 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She just never was a one for barrier or walls. She was going to do what she wanted to do. And because of her talent, because of her looks, everyone wanted her to do her own thing, right? And what's the big record that has three different versions of it, right? 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She was just

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1: Amanda from Kelowna, BC, that's my home, British Columbia, wants to know, what is Garth currently listening to? Do you have any new artists that you're really into, or are you sticking with the greats?
2: You know, right now we're in album creation. So when anytime you're in music creation, you kind of live within the songwriter pool of this town. So not listening to a lot of commercial music right now, kind of focusing on country music. And my thing is, never chase the fads, but in my heart, I'm feeling fiddle coming back. Like it was in the 90s. I'm also getting to feel steel guitar coming back into country music a little more, which I love because that's how I was raised. So anytime the music swings, you got to just kind of watch as a fan if that's not what you do when it swings away from what you do. And then when it comes back, you're ready because you miss all those sounds. So I'm enjoying creation right now. And I got to tell you, the music that's making me smile the most is anything that's upbeat and positive. Might be the sign of what we've got going on right now in the world, where everything's kind of really heavy and dark. So anything that's upbeat and positive, I will go for it. And since I'm staring at one and talking at one, we love Canada. Cannot wait to get up there and play. And I'll put, there's several cities in Canada I would put against Nashville as far as who knows their country music or the history of it as well. So always enjoy playing up there and look forward to get a return date if anybody shows up.
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0: You guys recently took a trip to Italy. Was there anyone there you were surprised to meet?
1: There was virtually every Nobel Peace Prize winner there. And so it was cool. There was a young lady that turns minefields from wars into farms to feed the hungry. That was, I can't imagine that work. And then there was another woman that was just bent on removing plastics from this earth because it's killing the earth. And their journeys are like, are you kidding me? I could never have this much courage. I could never work this hard. I could never care that much, no matter how much I cared. So it was pretty neat to be around these people. And color, belief, where you're from, none of that mattered. It was all so different. It was a virtual rainbow of just different languages, different beliefs, but they all had a common thing in mind, and that was a world of peace for our children.

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0: you asked, he answered. It's Ask Garth on the Garth Channel. It's the day and the life of a
1: rodeo man. Kimberly from Ohio says, are there any stories that you and Trisha have told us on the Garth Channel that you regret telling?
2: Oh, I'm sure.
3: Oh, my God. Everything. Yes.
2: I'm sure it's probably more of a story that Garth has told about me that I wish he wouldn't have told.
3: Yeah, probably. Whiskey to wine.
2: Yeah, can't talk about it.
0: There is no question too big or too small for Ask Garth. 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
2: Andrea from California says, I love the song Another Man's Sky. Could you please share the story behind it?
3: Another Man's Sky. The thing about country music is you're not going to get more honest than country music. And then when you talk about the songwriters, Kent Blazy, who wrote If Tomorrow Never Comes, Ain't Going Down, The Sun Comes Up, you name it. And then this guy named Wade Kimes, who does not know how to not be honest. And Wade's one of those cowboy guys that if it's somebody that belongs to somebody else, it ain't his. And the cowboy rules is, if it's not true, don't say it. If it ain't yours, don't take it. That's always the cowboy rule. And that guy adheres to both of those. And he told this story way back in the early 90s. And I've always admired him for his beliefs and how he's always stuck to what he thinks is right. And really, really enjoyed it. And the song never went away. Whenever I was at a campfire, whenever I would play it. And so finally, one day when we're just looking for music, the feel is different from the original one. And that's what it was missing for me. But man, that feel, just the way the band starts. And this band has always been great to play other kind of stuff. But when it comes to that straight kind of country feel, man, these guys can lay down a rhythm like no other. And I think that's what you need. I always describe George Jones' music was, they set a car for you to sit in, and then his vocal is going to take you on the ride of his life. And man, did these guys set a car to tell that story in on Another Man's Sky.
4: I also think it's cool that a song that has been around a long time that is a testament to a good song will just keep at you and keep haunting you until finally you record it. So when you write something that maybe sits for a long time, don't feel like it's not worthy to be out there.
3: Amen. 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The one song in our career that I wish was not timeless is We Shall Be Free. But I am not sure that we don't need what that song is saying more today than we did when it was released.
0: 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No judgment. I kind of want to know too. 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
10: We got blue collar guys, guys that'll get dirty with the rest of them. 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I love this guy. He is an icon. He is a rock god. Please make welcome California's own Huey Lewis.

0: There have been duets in country music history, George Jones, Tammy Wynette, Conway and Loretta. And even, you know, around the end of the 70s, 80s, here come the Bellamy Brothers, these kind of vocal duos that kind of do their thing. But I'm not sure two of the greatest vocal duos ever on the history of the planet would have to be the Judds and Brooks and Dunn. The Judds, mother-daughter team, I got it. Brooks and Dunn, just two guys, one from Louisiana and one from Texas, Oklahoma, around there, playing country music that they wrote. That was a dangerous combination. Kix Brooks, not only one of the best guys on the planet, one of the greatest songwriters. Ronnie Dunn, one of the greatest voices, and an undercover great songwriter. We didn't know. Kix Brooks had songs cut from people all over Nashville. Ronnie Dunn came in from the club scene, Texas, Oklahoma, and brought his own songs with him. And can I just tell you that these two changed the face of country music forever.
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The part she couldn't handle was being alone. I guess she needed more to hold than just a telephone. Papa called mama each and every night just to ask her how she was.

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1: Fearless These Days, I think, because that's a song written with Michaela Lynn and Leslie Satcher, and we were, you know, all songs come out of conversation. You get around a table and you're just talking about I don't know what just happened to you on the interstate, or you're talking about your life and what you want to say, and it's a lot of times you don't know what you're going to write until you start to have a conversation. And I was talking about, because Michaela's young, and I was talking about how at my age now, I've finally learned to accept all the parts of myself, even the parts that aren't my favorite, you know. And I used to, because I'd been married before, I used to just pretend that never happened. I just wouldn't discuss it. Like, it was not a part of my life because I was a failure and I didn't want to talk about it. And so Fearless These Days addresses really that and just says, this is who I used to be, but now, and fearless these days doesn't mean I'm fearless, I'm not afraid of anything. It just means I'm becoming more comfortable in my own skin. And so that one's emotional because it's so true to the journey that I've been on.
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1: Heather from Michigan wants to know, why are some album liner notes specific about who sang or played on certain songs, and then some mention specific people but not which songs they were on?
2: It's a good point. A lot of it is about how many is who where. Like, if you have five songs with strings on it, and the strings are 20-something pieces a song, right, and they're on different days, there might be one person in there that wasn't on one session that was on another, right? And there might be three bass players that play on a song. There might be something that you recorded that you love and you know the players are very proud of, but an idea came on later and a different line was played. You realize the person that played the original line is as much a contribution to how that song ended up as the person who played the end line. So that's why. For one, credits are free. Credits are something that you shouldn't hold back for anybody. If somebody contributes to it, credit them. Tell them thank you. Because trust me, man, again, Garth's career doesn't happen with just Garth. There's 1,000 people that are contributing to it. Same way with records. Thousands of people create to these records. And you hopefully capture all of them that you can in the thing.
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0: already know what's coming, don't you? And you know what? You're right. You're exactly right. What would a Garth live album be without the live version of Friends in Low Places? Because it's only here where you can find that mysterious third verse that goes on the end of the song. But does anybody know the words of that verse? That's well, in that case, I think the Friends in Low Places should sing that third verse. This ought to be good. All right. Here we go.
1: Well, I guess I'm

0: Man, this guy is just timeless. I can't imagine country music when he wasn't around, and I can't imagine country music in the future when he won't be around. Here's the King, George Strait.
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3: Mandy from Nova Scotia in Canada says, hey Garth, do you have any future plans to come do Canada shows? Ideally closer to the East Coast side of us. I'd love to be able to see more shows, and getting tickets to anything in the U.S. side. Unfortunately, with the dollar, it makes it a little difficult. I saw you in Halifax in 1996 and again in Edmonton in 2022. Both were amazing experiences, and I'd love to have another chance.
4: Mandy from Nova Scotia, first of all, we love Canada. It's a great place to play. Fabulous place to play, fabulous people. When you talk about getting to the east side of Canada, that's where it gets a little more difficult, because the venues become a lot smaller out there. If you saw us in Nova Scotia, my parents were with us. It was a great, great time for me, had the best time. And then Edmonton, which, unless I'm mistaken, is not that close to Nova Scotia. But I love Edmonton. It's one of those places you're always going to play. And you know how times will change and certain surroundings will change. Let me make this straight for the record. If I'm playing music, I hope that I'm always welcome in Edmonton, Calgary, Vancouver, Montreal, more like, you know, these places, Toronto, Halifax. Oh my gosh, Saskatoon. I can't imagine playing a tour and not coming through the great nation of Canada.
3: Tricia, will you be going to Canada on your tour?
5: Not on the first seven dates, but I agree with Garth that I've had nothing but great experiences. And Nova Scotia, honestly, was one of the most beautiful places mm-hmm. I've ever been. Just gorgeous. So, yeah, I mean, yes, am I in to play Canada? 100%.
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0: 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I just thought of this. 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

0: When you talk about the new traditionalists, when you talk about the guys that are going to carry on the legacy of Waylon Jennings, George Jones, George Strait, these guys, these purists, I think Alan Jackson is that guy out of the 90s. 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
2: Mary from Illinois says, Garth, thinking of all the awards and honors that you've received, what one means the most to you and why?
3: Wow. That's a tough one. I don't know how you pick it. I can tell you, they'll tell you the greatest night in your career is getting accepted into the Country Music Hall of Fame. I am not a guy that can pick that night, but if I'm leaning toward one, that might have been the greatest honor because, come on, man, let's face it, 99% of us in the Hall of Fame scratch and claw our way in there so we can be confused with the 1% in the Hall of Fame that makes it the Hall of Fame. Haggard, Jones, Buck Owens, Wynette, Loretta Lynn, Dolly Parton. These are the people that make it the Hall of Fame. So that night was pretty incredible. And I'm one of those guys that scratch and claw so I can be in there with the people who should be in the Hall of Fame. To my right now is one of those people that should be in the Hall of Fame. And the name that goes up there is the reason why I scratch and claw to get in it. So I can hopefully be mistaken to be on that level of those great artists.
4: I think that for me, it's becoming a member of the Grand Ole Opry because that award, that honor is an ongoing honor. It's like you don't, it's not like you get the award and you go home and put it on the shelf. It's that you become a member of a family that is what country music has always represented. And so you're forever in this family that means so much. If you love country music and want to play country music, it's all about the Grand Ole Opry. So I think that's my favorite just because it feels like a living honor that you get to accept every time you go play the Opry.
3: It's a great way to say it.
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1: Well, Matthew McConaughey got employed by Miss Yearwood when he was in college for a video. And that's how their paths crossed. And then through that, he runs a foundation. And we went down and played it for him. What a sweet guy. Love the way he thinks. Sometimes what we call movie stars or celebrities think a whole different level than we do. Not a better one or a lesser one, just a whole different level because their lives are so different. But he seems really down to earth. As odd as sometimes he might come off as his characters, which I love, makes me smile, this guy understands the basic principles of treat people the way you want to be treated, common sense, those kind of things. That's good to find in somebody that's successful.
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0: If you went to garthbrooks.com/askgarth and ask Garth a question, he just might be answering it right now. 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
1: Let's quickly talk about Opry 100 because you were both there.
2: Maybe one of the most widely accepted shows ever in the history of music. And I think because there was no awards given, nobody chosen over somebody else, right? I think it was a celebration of 100 years of one, the greatest format ever, which is country music. But it was also those faces that are new to it and faces that are legends to it. They were all together as one family on one show.
3: Yeah, I think the Grand Ole Opry represents generations of music, and I love it when those generations come together. I hope and wish they do that more on just a regular Saturday night at the Opry, that you get to see brand new artists and legends on the same stage. And I loved getting to visit with some of those folks, you know, getting a chance to talk to Crystal Gayle that night, and getting a chance to just, you know, hang out and talk to Alison Krauss and Jamie Johnson and Ashley McBride. Like, I just thinking about all the people that I stopped in and chatted with. Just to get a chance to kind of mingle and say hi to those folks. Bill Anderson, it was a great night.
2: Yeah, I enjoyed it. And what the Opry does is it's the bridge. It's the bridge between the next generation and the legends of the generations of before. And I find myself in a picture with Randy Travis and Post Malone. Come on, you can't get more different than those two guys. But when you talk to them individually, they both love and know their country music better than anybody. That's cool. And that's to me what the Opry represents.
0: Ever wonder what Garth was thinking when he made this?
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0: Or where the inspiration came from for this?
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0: Wonder no more, because you can ask Garth yourself. 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
0: You're gonna want to sing along to this one. We're back to the music on the go.

0: There are some things you can just mention that puts an artist in their own light. Like, holy cow, that's impossible. How about, what, 100 sold-out shows at a residency at Madison Square Garden? Come on. Are you kidding me? That's Billy Joel. I think when you look at a guy that just has so much to say and can say it in so many different ways, he becomes a lot of people's favorite artist. For me, he's one of my favorites, and he's one of those guys that will go down in history as one of the greatest to ever play the game, no matter if it's country music, rock music, pop music, it doesn't matter. Billy Joel.
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2: I don't rap as much as I do. The song was called The Dance.

Man, I don't know if life is like this to you, but you have something in your mind and you wait for it for a long time. And then when it comes, it's never really what you had or thought it was going to be. I gotta tell you, I can speak for all of us on this stage and in this crew. We have waited for this city for a long, long time on this tour. And I gotta tell you, Nashville, you blew everything that

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1: It's the day and the life of a rodeo man.
2: Jason from New Jersey says, would you ever consider a song collaboration with the class of 89? So you, Travis Chitt, Alec Jackson, Clint Black.
3: Wow. You know, you talk about your friends in the business. Everyone thinks that, okay, so the 89, there's Garth, there's Vince, Alan Jackson, Clint Black, Travis Tritt was in that group, Brooks and Dunn was in that group. Here's the deal. None of us saw one another. Because how the industry works is they have this thing called a border contract or a border agreement, that there's a radius that you're not playing, and within that radius is another artist is. And so the booking agents work night and day to try and figure this out. And so when you're in Massachusetts, they're in Texas, right, or wherever. So we never got to see each other. I will tell you this, that I would enjoy a collaboration of those guys like Tracy Lawrence as well, simply because I think all of us were raised on the same music, and I think we would all get a big
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0: My favorite thing about Joe Diffie was he was one of the guys. 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Joe Diffie could be one of those guys that you walk into whatever it is, an insurance place, and you walk in, I'm not sure I'm going to buy a policy from this guy, but I love him. What a good dude. That was Joe Diffie, as ordinary as the day is long, until you gave him a country song. Then he became one of the greatest of all time.
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0: How important is it to you to have female friendships in music?
1: You know, I would say that female friendships, having a group of girls, is so important in our lives, no matter what you do for a living and who your friends are. You've got to, you know, if you're married and have children, you still have to have, it's part of that me time, I think. It's that part of that, just this group of women. There's one of my favorite stories is that elephants in the wild, the females take care of each other. So if there's one that's like having a baby or one that's sick, the women, the female elephants circle around the elephant, and they're kind of, they take care of her while she's doing whatever she needs to do. It's pretty powerful. And I think that's the way that women are in general. In the music industry, what's been really cool for me is, especially in the 90s, I was gone all the time. And so most of us who were doing this in the 90s would see each other at award shows or concert things, but we wouldn't get a chance to really hang out because we were all doing our jobs. We were all gone on the road. Now our schedules allow us to get together more often. And so we've also made it a priority. We've said, hey, we want to get together and have dinner. And so it might be once a year, but we're trying to make it more than that because we're all still really busy, but we make time for each other now. And that connection has just been really important.
0: I think that's really cool, especially for country music lovers and fans, to know that some of their favorite artists are friends in real life and are still connected.
1: Yeah, and I also think that I see it with a younger generation, too. There are a lot of these female artists who are buddies with each other. And I think it's important, especially when we're in a unique industry and our jobs are not like, I had girlfriends that I went to college with that are still my friends and we get together. But it's such a hard business to explain to somebody who doesn't do it. It's really hard to explain that sometimes you actually don't have time to pick up the phone and make a call to your friend, you know? So, and another female artist understands that.
0: And it's nice to see women to being friends and not being pit against each other.
1: Yeah. And I think, honestly, there is more camaraderie than not. I think that this idea that everybody's out for themselves is not really true. I think for the most part, women are really trying to support each other. And when one of us rises, we all rise, you know. So I feel like it's important for us to encourage each other and support each other.
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2: Hillary from Ireland wants to know, will you tour Ireland again, different smaller venues around?
3: Yeah, no, most definitely. I think me and Ms. Sherwood would love to tour Ireland again. And it doesn't have to be as singing couples. I mean, she could tour on her own. I could tour on my own. But just being with her through Ireland, yes. Ireland has been sweet enough because we visited it and played there three times. But all three times they have come to us. I'd like to go to them. I really would. And Ed Sheeran had a poster up on the wall while we were there in 22 showing all the venues he was playing at. And so he got to a lot of Ireland. Yeah. That would be fun to get to try and do that if people would show up. Be great.
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1980, 1979, 1980, I hear George Strait for the first time. And though I loved music, finally, there was a music that was mine. I discovered it myself. It wasn't handed down. And very rarely I'll brag on myself, but I'm going to brag on myself here. I picked a hell of a good one right there. The King, George Strait.

0: went to garthbrooks.com/askgarth and asked Garth a question. He just might be answering it right now. Right now. It's Ask Garth on the Garth Channel.
1: Shauna from Illinois says, how did you both learn to play the guitar?
2: Hey, Shauna. Great question, first of all, because I want to know how James Taylor learned, you know, because he's self-taught and you can tell it by the way he chords. My thing is not a statement of humbleness, but a statement of honesty. I'm still kind of learning how to play the guitar. There's so many things. I never was schooled on it. Learned by ear. My dad taught us. And that's kind of how it got started. And then you do a lot of things just by yourself, and I can get the message across. But trust me, Shauna, you sit in this town, and there are guitar players that it's just like it's part of their body. It's part of their brain. They know it inside and out. So it's really very humbling to carry your guitar in this town. And so I don't find myself – I've never played on one of my records ever – because just simply not good enough. So with that, you fight it, and hopefully you get your message across, you know, when you're playing with just you and a guitar.
3: Well, I'm still learning to play the guitar. I got a guitar when I was 14 because we had a youth group leader. Her name was Karen, and she played guitar and sang. And Karen Geyer, and she played guitar, and I was like, oh, if I could learn how to play guitar for myself, then I can accompany myself. And so my dad bought me a guitar, and she taught me how to play. She gave me... she showed me the basic chords and gave me a bunch of things to learn how to play. And I never really, you know, progressed. I learned how to play just enough Linda Ronstadt and Emmylou Harris to kind of get me through. And then when I moved to Nashville, I actually quit playing guitar because I got a band and they were really good. And so my confidence went through the floor. And so now that I'm writing, my goal is back to pick the guitar back up and learn how to play my own songs myself so that I can do that again. And I know it's in me because I've done it before.
0: Want to know why Garth chose those songs or decided to do that tour? Or maybe you just want to know what he's having for lunch. No judgment. I kind of want to know too. Visit garthbrooks.com/askgarth and then keep it locked to the Garth Channel to hear your question on air.
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0: talk about Haggard of country music, try to talk about Michael Jackson of rock or pop music. I don't even know where you start with this cat. I can tell you this, in my two dealings with Michael Jackson, you're talking about one of the most sweet, loving people that you'll ever meet.
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0: You love gift giving, especially for Trisha. But Trisha, you recently got Garth a special present.
1: Monsieur Wood is very particular about her farm vehicles. Okay. And she wants something like her. She wants something that's classy, does whatever you want, makes it all easy. But she also wants the thing to be sturdy. And I don't know if you know this, but her right foot is about 60 pounds heavier than her left foot. She loves speed. And so we kept going through these farm vehicles to find it. And finally, Can-Am was the vehicle that she chose, this 4x4 utility vehicle. And so she got it, but she didn't get it with all the bells and whistles because it's like, come on, let's don't be stupid. That's going to get up there and crazy. And I'd be kind of embarrassed, tell you the truth, you know. And so we got her one, and she absolutely loved it. But she also found out that anytime she wasn't using it, I was.
2: Well, it had doors on it, and so, you know, it was during the winter, and it was really cold, and I use it to run my dog. So I'll pile them in there, and then we'll go to a spot, and I'll let them out, and they'll run. And so, you know, half the time during the winter, because it had doors on it, it was gone, and he was in it. And but he loved it, and I really wanted him to have one, so I bought him one in his favorite color, which is blue, and his is actually nicer than mine. He's got heat and air in his, so he is in really good shape. He's got it all going on now.
1: I'm telling you, man, the guilt lasted about 7 seconds. It's one of the greatest gifts ever. But the fact that it came from the Queen is just makes it. But yeah, me and that thing, one of us will kill one of us in it. I'll either kill that machine or it'll kill me in it. But I'm telling you right now, if you're looking for the ultimate, because what I love is they have so many different lines, but Can-Am, man, I'm going to tell you right now, that is the vehicle. And if I ever win the lottery, we'll buy Can-Ams for everybody. Yeah,
2: and we're not sponsored by Can-Am, but if they want to, you know, sponsor us, we're totally in.
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2: Exactly. I also love that it was not a gift for an occasion. It was just like a Monday. And he's hard to surprise. So I think you were pretty surprised.
1: I was very surprised.
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0: So Chris Stapleton has this blessing and curse, right? Chris Stapleton is one of the greatest voices to ever grace modern day country music. But people, he's living with one of the greatest female voices to ever grace any kind of music. Morgan can sing anybody under the table. I first heard her voice when demos looking for songs. She did a song called Weatherman that just blew me away. I'm like, who is this girl? So you put those two superpowers together, you're going to have an amazing record. And trust me, great voices can make an okay song sound great. These guys take great songs and make them sound better.
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1: The day and the life of a rodeo man.
2: Last question. Jean Ann in Nashville says, is the ring, and I'm assuming she's talking about the statue at Friends, is the ring on the statue a copy of the ring you were married with? And also, how many different wedding rings do you have?
3: Jean Ann, how sweet, somebody right here from Nashville. Great eye, first of all, because I have a lot of wedding rings, and I'm going to tell you why, and I know this is going to sound crazy. You know how people have their fat jeans and stuff? For me, my hands, ever since I was in college, will swell up crazy due to the weather, which way it goes, which way it doesn't. If you wear a ring that is too tight, you can't get it back off. If you wear a ring that's too big and you're running through the crowd, all of a sudden you lose the ring. So my thing was, I was not going to lose the wedding ring that Monsieur Wood picked out for me. So I have three or four others. I also wear the rubber ones too. I have them in backpacks and everything. So you'll see me wear 100 different wedding rings, simply because I don't want to lose the one I have, and my hands fluctuate so much, depending on weight, depending on cold, heat, and since you're playing indoor, outdoor, all that stuff, your hands fluctuate. So I do have several different ones, and the one on the statue is actually a prototype that I gave the guy that was doing the statue so I could propose to my hopefully future wife in front of it. So very, very good eye. Very sweet. You guys are always watching. It keeps me on my toes.
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0: You've had a lot of jobs. Your jobs, what was the worst? What was the best outside of being an artist?
1: I don't know, man. I don't know if there's a best job outside of music, but there's definitely the worst one. The worst one was what we called then was the sewer, the city sewer. You had to empty the vats and clean them out. And this was before masks, gloves, anything like that. And I can tell you this, if you think you've seen everything in life, not until you drain the vats that the sewer is in. Then you've seen everything in life. So, but the truth is, that was for minimum wage, and that minimum wage put gas in my truck, and it gave me that freedom. So even my worst job, thank God, was a paying job, and I was the last kid. So, you know, everybody had to go to work at 16 when you could drive yourself. Well, Kelly, when he worked 16, I was 14, and he could drive me. And back then, you know, your parents, get out of the house, don't come back till dinner kind of thing. And so I went to work when I was 14. When I moved to Nashville, sold boots, cleaned churches, and wrote for Bob Dole for rent, which was about $300 a month. So you're making somewhere between $10,000 and $15,000 a year and thinking you were rich. It was fabulous. Good times because you were getting to play music. Even though you had other jobs you were punching the clock for, you weren't depending on the weather. You weren't on the roof of somewhere or in the hole somewhere digging. It was pretty spoiling to get to go to that level of work. I was 27 years old.

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2: I love this one right off the bat from Heather in Arlington, Texas. And she wants to know, what song puts you in beast mode? Also, she says she loves you.
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2: Just a Small Town, that one?
3: No, but that's a great one. I think the song that puts me in beast mode probably had to be something from 70s rock, right? Like anything from Life in the Fast Lane, anything from Journey, Boston. Queen will get it to you too. I think those things are there for sure. I just dig the soundtrack to the comeback. When you're watching the movie and you went through an hour and a half of just the shit this person's going through, then all of a sudden they just look into the camera and that music starts and you're seeing all the revenge, all the comeback happening right there. That's my favorite thing. And Heather in Arlington, thank you for the question. I love you.
2: Trisha, do you have a song that puts you in beast mode?
4: My beast mode shower song is CeCe Winans' Dancing in the Spirit. Uh-huh. It's just this, I dare you to listen to it and not dance, even if you don't dance, as like I don't. I dare you. That's the song. That's my hype song.
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1: Cindy Limbaugh, when she brought in Lonesome Dove, I thought, there's no way this is ever going to be on any record because you can't write it without it being 12 minutes long. But I will tell you this, that when you look out over that crowd, still now, decades after it was released on Rope in the Wind, I get so many requests for Lonesome Dove that I know it inside and out because I know I'm going to answer somebody's sign they've got out there because Lonesome Dove is going to show up at every arena, every stadium, every one-man show. There's something about this song that people love, and I truly think it's the story. Love how the band played this record because they painted pictures from start to finish. Here's Lonesome Dove.

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0: Madonna is sneaky because she's like Lady Gaga in the fact that she's so things she does makes everybody kind of all the opinions kind of rise up when Madonna does something. But Madonna is very talented, very smart, and just stays that one. While everything else is bubbling, she's just keeping her head. And it's neat to watch her. One of the things she's most underrated about is just how she dances, how she moves. I'm just a huge fan of the fact that all that she's done and all the turmoil or gossip or whatever, all the fires that she started or just something that she's done has started. She's the one that remains calm and cool through it all. And that makes me smile. That lets me know who's the boss for sure.
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0: 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People loving people.
1: 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I just love what it says. Let's see if we can do this.
2: Little baby told God, hey, I'm kind of scared. Don't really know if I want to go down there. From here it looks

Did I make you mad? Don't you want me to? And God said, old child, of course I do.